0: before me. It really reminded me of Uncle Roger.
1: Did
0: he? Yeah, there was something about him really, because he turned around and he said, he was like, well, these tables got moved. I'm sure to get it wrong. He had that kind of vessel breakdown on the face, drinking too much, and it just reminded me of Roger. He just looked a bit like him. Had that kind of jollity about him as well. Here she is. Well done, Mary. Are you going to be warm enough here?
2: Pardon?
0: You're going to be warm enough.
2: Yes.
0: Okay.
1: Look at that.
0: Yeah. Bloody marvellous.
2: I don't know whether you have milk, Ruth. Oh, so none of us have milk.
0: Can I get more water?
2: Pardon? Pardon?
0: I've been swizzled on the water, look.
2: That was me. I put them right up to the top and I thought, well, that was silly.
0: Oh, wow.
2: I should have only put it all the way up.
1: Yeah, I've
0: got one. No, I don't. Thank you.
2: Nick doesn't drink water, he only drinks cider. Or coffee.
3: So welcome to Framework.
0: What's our number?
3: Framework is a show consecrated to field recording and its use in composition.
0: What's that?
3: Field recording, phonography, the art of sound hunting. Open your ears and listen.
0: Hello, pretentious prodder.
2: That's the roof.
4: Your phone is getting cold.
2: Oh.
4: Number one.
2: Oh, that's us. Number one?
4: Yeah.
2: Yes.
0: Sorry.
2: Are we supposed to go and collect it?
4: No, we keep printing. Yeah.
2: Thank you very much. Put our hands up and talk fast. I just heard your phone is getting cold. You sent back 10

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My name is Patrick. Welcome to this tribute edition of Framework. In dedication to the life and work of longtime Framework supporter, contributor, and good friend of the program, Joe Stevens.

onto the Framework airwaves over the years. He'd been contributing to the program almost from the beginning. Countless Framework intro recordings, many released and unreleased works. Not to mention the fact that he volunteered to design the Framework website and has been hosting it for many years. Joe, your work and influence on this program will be greatly missed.

on Greenfield's recording entitled Imminent at Every Window. The previous one on Very Quiet Records online release, entitled Frogs. Also a self-released work entitled Fleet Lagoon. Along with these, we're going to hear some samples from some collaborative works of site-specific acoustic actions. The first one, entitled Angle, was performed with David Rogers, Caitlin Copeland, and Ivan Oates. The second, entitled Chapel, performed as well with David Rogers and with Mandy Rathbone.

works that were uploaded to the Apparee sound maps. Mostly recorded around his area of England. We're going to be hearing recordings entitled Tombstoning Off Portland Rock, Bees in Lavender Bush, Halfway Up Steep Climb to Top, and his contribution to the World Listening Day 2013 sound map entitled Listening After Work. One other track, unreleased track, that he sent me a couple of years ago that I never managed to get into a program. He's recording his own experience of electromyographic eye surgery. That's what's making up this edition. If you're not familiar with Joe's work, we do encourage you to take a look. You can have a look at his website at www.51degreesnorth.net/Joe. That's the digits 51, then degrees north spelled out one word, .net/Joe.

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Michael.

Then I thought we're climbing up on that. If I do that, I'm gonna go. Huh? Oh, Dylan. I don't know. Yeah.

0: I'll be operating behind you. Basically, you lie as you are, but with your head in the midline. A very fine needle is put into the muscle that surrounds the eye, just about here. You gently close the eye for me.
1: The right eye.
0: So obviously it is closed over, but you just exert a little bit of pressure. And then that triggers electrical energy. Now what we're testing is, what's the fidelity between the chemical, between nerve and muscle? Okay, that's the way the nerve activates the muscle.

In this edition, we have sounds for you by Sala from Lithuania. His release entitled The Baltic Triangle. Sounds by Yannick Dobie, French artist resident in Taiwan. An LP only release. Duets for Frogs and Synthesizer. The latest release by Chris Watson, entitled In St. Cuthbert's Time. And another LP release by the London Sound Survey, a collection of London sounds, entitled These Are the Good Times Sound Recordings, made by the London Sound Survey's Ian M. Rawls. Also a collection of unreleased recordings by Kim Walker. And a framework introduction recorded for us by regular contributor Martin Clark. As always, for a full playlist and full details on all of these releases or submissions, you can have a look at the framework website. 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We'll be back later with a little more information. In the meantime, enjoy the show.

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My name is Patrick. Welcome to the program.

Ha ha ha!

Thank you.

You are listening to Framework. In this edition, As Mentioned Sounds by Jack Harris in collaboration with Samuel Rogers from their cassette release, Wasted 5 Years, released last year. Also by Emmanuel Costantini, London-based Italian recordist. His composition, Despite the Effort, All I Can See Is Lines, I believe. That is a free online download release. Another online release by regular contributor Joe Stevens. Northwest 6 to Gale 8. A work by Australian artist Tattered Kaler, who was featured in our last edition of Framework Seasonal on issue number 6. This is an EP release, Somber Nay Sated. This is a CD version I have, but I believe it was also released as a download. CD release from the Touch Music label BJ Nilsson. Eye of the Microphone. And as mentioned, this all began with a Framework introduction recorded by Tom Mansell. More details about all of those releases, links for the downloads, links for the artists on the Framework website in the playlist. That's at www.frameworkradio.net. This is show number 451. If you're going there this week, you can just click on the latest button. 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

0: ご乗車ありがとうございます。特急しなの17号長野行きです。次は中津川です。
1: You have been listening to Framework. Coming up now to the end of this regular edition. We'll be back next week with our next edition of Framework Afield, our series of guest-curated broadcasts. We're in the midst of a three-part Framework Afield series at the moment, produced in the United States by Ernst Carroll, in collaboration with the students of his Sonic Ethnography course at Harvard University. So a three-part edition of student-produced Sonic Ethnographies, very interesting work, produced in the context of the Sensory Ethnography Lab there at Harvard University. Do have a listen. The first edition of that series was show number 450, is already online at frameworkradio.net. The second one will be airing next week, and the third and final edition in the next field slot after that. So tune in for those. And of course, we'd like to remind you that Framework is a volunteer effort, and we rely on listener support to be able to continue. We know it can get annoying to hear us begging quite so much, but we can't do this without your contributions. 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Framework Radio relies on you. So that's it for this time. We'll be back next week with that edition of Framework Afield, produced by Ernst Carroll. Until then, many, many thanks for listening.

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Yeah.

0: Alright, I'm going to do is I'm going to use two
1: here.
0: Microphones.
1: Table goes here.
0: Record the sound, feed it straight into
2: what are we doing here?
0: Software.
2: What are we doing here? I think the best way to describe it,
0: record it
2: is,
0: separately as well.
2: I'm going to perform
0: straight away
2: surgery.
0: A little improv.
2: On hard disk.
0: Software.

space I'm using is in my studio. So this is, I'm going to film it and record the sound of the operation. I'm going to use a tool that's called a Haxa Slapper. We'll look it up, what that means. Hang on.

0: that way.
1: Yeah. Setting up the software and stuff will take a few minutes, and make a little test move here.
0: Oh, we don't have any translations for
1: half. Oh, they're still on. Alright, that's stupid. Okay.
0: If you go then.
1: What happens if you do this like that? Is it recording? God, it's recording.
0: No.
1: Is it? No, it is.
0: You say like a rectangular grinder. It's called a rectangular grinder. Use that to open the.
1: How can you tell it's recording anyway?
2: One of these.
1: Right.
2: One of these fancy.
1: Yeah. Okay.
2: Fancy hard disks, you know, lacy or whatever, and then.
1: Oh no, it's recording. Well, that wasn't clear at all. A little code on it, and it says, like, hey, you can bum me around. Well, not very expensive as well.
2: Right.
1: Here.
2: Yeah.
1: I guess. What are you saying? You're recording again? What do you mean, recording again? No, you're not. Alright, I understand it all. Menu. Record setting. Can I play when I record it? Where is that stuff?

version. More settings and recording. Steady shot. Okay. Is this one really playing? I don't understand it all. This is one play. Oh man. Find out how this stuff works.

I think one of the most memorable listening experiences that I had in Mobilella was on my first morning there. I had decided to wake up early in the pre-dawn hours by myself to listen to the dawn chorus as it awoke. I remember being amazed by the diversity and the alien quality of the birdsong I heard. Almost all of the sounds were totally unknown and new to me. One particular bird that I recall making a vivid impression on me was a bird known as the tropical boo-boo. I heard it from a distance as I was standing out in the open parched ground just outside of our lodge in the savannah. It took me several minutes to locate it, but I eventually found it singing in one of the trees near where our jeeps would normally park. The bird actually makes an incredible diversity of calls, but the particular one that caught my ears was this song where it makes this bizarre throaty sound, which at first I thought was a frog. It took me a while to identify it, and in combination with this sound straight away after it, on this morning it produced this beautiful sine wave like whistle afterwards, and then it repeats the cycle of this call straight. It was just amazing to watch and listen to, and unfortunately I didn't manage to get a recording of this particular call. I recorded the frog-like call, but just the all the birds there, all the, I mean most of the sounds, but just the dawn choruses there were just really quite incredible.

Another animal which absolutely took my breath away was a little amphibian known by the name of Tomoptera cryptotosis, also known as the tremulous sand frog, a name which it truly deserves once you hear its call. I only heard this frog once, and with my own ears very briefly, as I heard it calling when we had come to a waterhole and we were setting up our mics there to leave them overnight, and it was a very hot night. When we got there, I had my headlight on, and just all the insects would just came to us, and my body was just covered in termites and little beetles and flying ants. It was really quite incredible. And as these insects were flying around, it added this soft, humming drone to the soundscape, which was always present.

0: usually considered, we call reason. Considered as relation to nature, we call spirit. Spirit is the creator. Spirit has life in itself. Man, in all ages and countries, embodies it in his language as the father. These are not the dreams of a few poets, here and there, but man is an analogist and studies relations in all objects. We are thus assisted by natural objects in the expression of particular meanings. But how great a language to convey such peppercorn informations! Did it need such noble races of creatures, this profusion of forms, this host of orbs in heaven, to furnish man with the dictionary and grammar of his municipal speech? Whilst we use this grand cipher to expedite the affairs of our pot and kettle, we feel that we have not yet put it to its use, neither are able. We are like travellers using the cinders of a volcano to roast their eggs. Whilst we see that it always stands ready to clothe what we would say, we cannot avoid the question whether the characters are not significant of themselves.
1: Oh, I'm frightfully upset. A terrible thing happened. In the middle of the night, my wife awakened me.
0: What is true of proverbs is true of all fables, parables, and allegories. This relation between the mind and matter is not fancied by some poet, but stands in the will of God, and so is free to be known by all men. It appears to men, or it does not appear.

For the universe becomes transparent, and the light of higher laws than its own shines through it. It is the standing problem which has exercised the wonder and the study of every fine genius since the world began. From the era of the Egyptians and the Brahmins to that of Pythagoras, of Plato, of Bacon, of Leibniz, of Swedenborg, there sits the Sphinx at the roadside, and from age to age, as each prophet comes by, he tries his fortune at reading her riddle.

seems to be a necessity in spirits to manifest itself in material forms. And day and night, river and storm, beast and bird, acid and alkali, pre-exist in necessary ideas in the mind of God, and are what they are by virtue of preceding affections in the world of spirit. A fact is the end or last issue of spirit. The visible creation is the terminus or the circumference of the invisible world. Material objects, said a French philosopher, are necessary kinds of scoriae of the substantial thoughts of the Creator, which must always preserve an exact relation to their first origin. In other words, visible nature must have a spiritual and moral side.

Welcome to Framework. Framework is a show consecrated to field recording and its use in composition. Field recording, phonography, the art, sound hunting. 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

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My name is Patrick. Welcome to the program. A lot of releases in this regular edition of Framework. First off, we're listening to two of three new releases from the long-standing and/or record label in the United States. They recently ran a Kickstarter campaign for three new releases, two of which are re-releases. We're listening to two of them in this show, a re-release of John Tulkin's Location Recordings, originally released on the label in two editions, Location Recordings and Location Recordings Oahu, back in the early 2000s. Actually, we featured sounds from both of those releases when they first came out, back in the early days of Framework Radio. Those two have now been put together as a double CD, and we've selected a few more tracks, different from the ones we played so long ago, so you don't get bored. Also, the new project, Search Ensembles, a collective project with sounds by the like of Alan Cortez, Cedric Peyronet, Cyril Harry, Dave Tobin, John Tulkin, Lauren Chass, Michael North, and lots of other names, Slavik Kui, who all provided sounds which, as far as I know, were then reworked and put together by Dale Lloyd. Kind of old, archival, but grittier sounding recordings, often rhythmic, slightly reminiscent of old Soviet France. Very nice project. So we're listening to those two new releases, one a re-release and one a new project from And Or. The third is a compilation entitled Another Kind of Language, works inspired by the films of Andrei Tarkovsky. Was originally a 2-CD, now expanded to a 3-CD collection. We're not going to get to that one in this show, but we will be listening to some selections from that before the end of the year. Another physical release in this edition, the latest compositions by Matthias Delplanck, CD entitled Draken, released on the Ici D'ailleurs label. And several online releases as well in this edition. Kate Carr's I Had Myself a Nuclear Spring on her own Flaming Pines label. Aino Tutti's latest Millennium Mills online release, released by Touch Music's online division Touch Line. And Lewis Gilbert's Roundstone on the Great Groom Recorder. Also in this edition, sounds from the Apari Sound Maps. Some Russian Fishermen contributed by Katrin Grenzdorfer. Some French bovine sounds submitted by Vincent Dusseigne. And two of my own recordings I also quite frequently upload to the Apari Sound Maps, as you should too. These recordings, one made recently in France, in Brittany, in the town of Dinard. This is wind blowing through a metal fence. And also, later on in the program, a sound from right here, in my home village, Pulgaste, in southeast Estonia. It's the sounds of bubbling in the small room I use in my house for making wine. So a lot of sounds of fermentation happening just downstairs right at the moment. A recent recording of all the action going on in there. All of this began in this program by a Framework introduction recorded for us by Framework regular contributor Keith De Mendonça. These are bats recorded in Badami in North Karnataka in India.
Of course, if you'd like detailed information on all of the sounds you're hearing in this program, links to all of the artists and online releases where they are available, you can have a look at the playlist that we will publish. This is show number 533. You can go and search for that number and you'll find this program. Or if you're looking for it in this initial week of broadcast, it will be under the latest button in the menu at the top of the screen. So that's at www.frameworkradio.net. 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

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Once again, in this edition, sounds by John Tolkien, Search Ensembles, Matthias Del Planck, Kate Carr, Aino Tutti, Louis Gilbert, and Radio Apery Sound Map Sounds from Catherine Grenzdorfer, Vincent Dusenya, and me, Patrick McGinley, as well as a Framework introduction recorded for us by Keith de Mendonça. We're always interested to hear from listeners, and we're always interested to hear your sounds, most importantly. So if you have some sounds you'd like to contribute for airplay on Framework Radio, do get in touch with us. Doesn't matter how you've recorded it, doesn't matter if the work is released or not, if it's raw field recording or manipulated, composed works. If it is field recording related, we would like to hear it. We'd like to hear what you're up to. So do get in touch with us. If you're looking for a way to initially get involved, you might want to consider recording a Framework introduction. Each regular edition begins with one of our introductions, like the one Keith de Mendonça recorded this time for us. You can have a look at the intros page on the Framework Radio website, www.frameworkradio.net/intros. Have a look there for guidelines on how to record your intro, or /submissions for information on submitting material. 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All the information is there.

You have been listening to Framework, now approaching the end of this regular edition. We'll be back next week with our next edition of Framework Afield, which is the second of two parts prepared for us in Ireland by Slavik Kui, aka Artificial Memory Trace, using recordings made during the Sonic Mabolela workshops in 2013 and 2014 by various contributors. The first one was entitled MM Concrete All, that was last week, and this coming week we'll be hearing MM Abstract All. So stay tuned for those. In the meantime, we'd like to remind you that Framework is a volunteer effort and we cannot continue making the program without the support of our listeners. 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So we'll be back next week with that next edition of Framework Afield, produced by Slavik Kui. Until then, many thanks for listening.

0: This is Dr. Klangenum with the Perverse Animals 2nd edition, entitled Last Exit to Bushy Park, with this week's episode, The Park Where the Gay Dogs Meet.
1: So, do you think dogs can be homosexual?
2: Possibly. I'm not too sure, to be honest.
1: Do you think it's normal for dogs to be homosexual?
2: Not particularly, but it's not an area I'm an expert on.
1: Now, if you were to look at two male dogs shagging, what would your initial reaction be?
2: I'm not sure. I've never thought about that, and I've never experienced it either. So I guess I'd have to wait and see, and then I'd see what my response would be like in practice.

0: Having seen my sister's puppy, yes. And incestuous.
1: I'm not sure about dogs, but I think my sister's cat is gay, so... Maybe dogs can be too. My dogs aren't, but I think my sister's cat is gay.
2: Do you think dogs can be homosexuals?
3: Yes, definitely. I'd say most of them are. I think they'd be with anybody.
2: Yeah, what positions do you think homosexual dogs like to get into? Like, is it just like missionary position or
3: face to face?
2: Face to face.

0: think dogs are homosexuals? Do you think they have homosexual tendencies?
1: Some do, yes.
0: And do you think this is natural, normal?
1: Well, I suppose it is for them, yeah.
0: And, like, when you castrate a dog, do you think that ruins their sexual appetite?
1: Evaluate.
0: Like, if you, like, you know... Like, do you think castrated dogs, animals that are castrated, lose their desire to have sex?
1: Oh God, that's a good question.
0: Right.
1: Maybe not. No, but I never had a dog, like, so, but I doubt if it did, it does.
0: So you've never had a dog as a pet?
1: Oh, as a pet, no.
0: So, Amanda, do you think dogs can be homosexual?
2: Yes.
0: Why would you think that?
2: Because my dog is.
0: So your dog's a homosexual?
2: Yes.
0: And is your dog castrated?
2: Yes.
0: So you think, like, castrating animals, like, reduces their sex drive?
2: No, I don't, because my dog still humps me.
0: Okay, even though your dog's castrated, it still humps you.
2: Yes, and anything that it can get its leg around.
3: Left or right?

0: So we are now entering Bushi Park.
1: Left or right? Left or right?
0: There are some remarks for dogs. First, dogs must be kept on a lead in the park, and second, except for first 2 hours and last hour of each day. So I think we're not, at the moment it's not the first 2 hours and last hour of each day, so I think we're in the wrong time of the day to see some dogs meeting each other. Anyway, we will be looking for traces and evidence. Because Bushi Park is supposed to be the park in Dublin where homosexual and gay dogs meet each other and have some fun together. At the moment I only see an old man walking. Ah, there is a dog, but it's on a lead. Yeah, this is the wrong time. It's totally the wrong time. Oh man. But maybe if we walk around a bit. Yeah, I'm not sure how you could recognize homosexual dogs having fun with each other. That, you know how dogs are, they're always being really physical anyway. But Bushi Park is supposed to be famous for it, you could say. Oh, there's a man sitting on a bench here. Excuse me, sir. Can I ask you a question?
2: Sure.
0: Do you know anything about homosexual and gay dogs meeting each other in this park?
2: No, I just arrived. I'm sorry.
0: Oh.
2: Maybe you should ask that woman there.
0: Yeah, I think she has a female dog.
2: Mm-hmm.
0: So she wouldn't know. I think it's only male homosexual dogs.
2: Oh yeah? Why do you think that?
0: Oh, somebody told me that.
2: Okay. So you got detailed information on what's going on in this park, or allegedly going on in this park?
0: Yeah, allegedly. And I kind of think that we are on the wrong hour here. Because it's only the first 2 hours of the day and the last 1 hour of the day that the dogs can be without leads.
2: Oh.
0: And you know, without leads they can more
2: discover
0: each other, I would say.
2: So the first 2 hours? What time is that?
0: Oh,
2: really early?
0: I have to see. I cannot see it from here, the sign
2: last,
0: is too far away.
2: The hour is then?
0: Okay. 7 or 8, okay. Wait, I'll have a look.
2: Okay.
0: So I walk back to the sign at the beginning of the park. Closing times. Oh, it doesn't say anything about opening times. But in May and August, oh, it's very strange. June and July, closing times. Well, I would say 7:30, but it's not so clear. Ah, there are some pigeons here. Maybe we can interview them about the homosexual dogs. Pigeons. Hello. Can I ask you something about homosexual dogs? Hello. Can I ask you something about... The pigeon doesn't seem to be really eager to talk. I think this is very meaningful. I feel there is a big secret in this park. Did you see the pigeon? I just asked a simple question and it flew away.
2: very suspicious behavior.
0: Yeah.
2: Absolutely.
0: Yeah.
2: I think we're into something here.
0: Yeah, I think so too.

0: left right.
1: Do you think dogs can be homosexual? Yes.
2: Yes, very much so.
1: Can you hear that?
2: Dogs can be homosexual, cows can be homosexual, sheep can be homosexual.
1: Okay.
2: Yeah, I've seen it for myself.
1: Do you think dogs can be homosexual?
3: Dogs? Oh yeah, most definitely, why not?
1: And do you approve?
3: Do I approve of dogs?
1: Yeah, being homosexual.
3: Well, I don't disapprove of anyone being homosexual, so no.
4: One of these things that you hear rumours about, I think it was South Park, right, with that episode about the dog played by George Clooney that sort of started all this stuff. There were rumours a while ago about gay penguins. So I don't know if homosexuality really occurs in the animal kingdom so much as it would with you or I, where it's actually about desire and love, because I don't know if dogs really feel the same as humans emotionally.
1: So, do you think dogs can be homosexual?
5: Dogs? Dogs are omnisexual. They will hump your leg, whether you're male or...
6: Moraalpolitie die net last
7: kwam. Nee, de anti-neukbrigade. Dat is weer wat anders.
6: De moraalbrigade, de moraalpolitie, die doet het meer uit ethische redenen.
7: Ja, die
6: en dit, gaat, deze zijn meer van de hygiëne.
7: Die slaat met stokken en zo. Dat is gewoon die rammen en zo.
6: Oh, we moest talk now in English, because this is an English documentary.
7: Gaan we zo of gaan we wat?
6: Ja, die lock this way, I would say. So, there is some children walking here, but maybe they are this guy's dogs. You never know. Oh no, they talk. Yeah. Bushy Park. We had seen one dog who is really old. So, I think this dog doesn't do sex meer anymore. It didn't look very really sexy also. It looked unsexy, I have to say. The sound we hear here is the key of my hotel room ringing in my pocket.
8: Hey homo, open the door.
6: So I think there is a homosexual dog here, and we found the actual cruising place of the dogs, and he was really enthusiastic. Hello! Hey, hello! Can I ask you a question, dog? Oh. I think there is a big secret kept in this park. Nobody wants to talk to us. Okay. Yes, I think he has a trail. He found something. He's up to something. What?

Welcome to Framework. Framework is a show consecrated to field recording and its use in composition. Field recordings, phonography, the art of sound hunting, open

You are listening to Framework. My name is Patrick. Welcome to the program. This is show number 547. We are back after about a month on self-awarded paternity leave. So there's a new set of ears in our household here in Southeast Estonia. A new regular listener, whether she likes it or not. So we've been slowly getting used to new patterns of life, but now it's time to get back into the studio. We had another sort of arrival here in the Framework Studios in the midst of our paternity leave. We had the arrival of our new issue of Framework Seasonal. First one in a long while, as we took a little break for the production of Framework 500 last year. But this is Framework Seasonal issue number 8, Spring 2016. It was released on the spring equinox, March 21st here in Estonia this year. But we weren't able to listen to it, of course, as we weren't on the air, so we're doing that now. This show and our next regular edition in 2 weeks' time will be focusing on the tracks from Framework Seasonal issue number 8. In this edition, the first 5 tracks off the 10-track CDR by Blanca Rego, Christopher De Laurenti, Christina Kubisch, Stephanie Spray, and Darius Kuta. That's what we'll be listening to in this edition. We've heard Blanca Rego's track already. It is entitled Rain 09022015BCN. Blanca is a regular contributor to Framework Radio and an avid recorder of the rain. She's already done one edition of Framework Afield, focusing only on her rain recordings, hopefully to become a bit of a rain show series that Blanca will be producing for us. Next up, we'll be hearing Christopher De Laurenti's contribution. Fantastic recording entitled The Surrey Power Station EWSS Test Heard Amidst a Stand of Bamboo. 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Next up, the second track off this edition of Framework Seasonal, issue number 8, spring 2016, Christopher De Laurenti, The Surrey Power Station, EWSS Test Heard Amidst a Stand of Bamboo.

0: 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In this edition and in our next regular edition, we're listening to tracks from issue number 8 of our fundraising release series, Framework Seasonal, spring 2016 issue number 8, which came out very recently on the spring equinox. We've heard tracks so far in this edition by Blanca Rego and Christopher De Laurenti. Next up, a very special contribution by a name we're sure you all know. A work contributed by Christina Kubisch. The work is called Wien Landstrasse. It's one of her electromagnetic walks, this one, through an underground railway station in the city of Vienna. We're very grateful to Christina and to all of the artists who contributed works to this edition. 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

0: 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We're listening in this edition to tracks from the latest edition of Framework Seasonal, issue number 8, spring 2016. That's not all we're listening to, though. Those tracks are interspersed with a selection of recordings from the Apari sound maps, a regular feature here on Framework Radio. We've managed to select mostly, I believe, artists that we've not had on the program before, with recent recordings to the Apari sound maps that have been favorited by other listeners. So 8 tracks in all. A recording by Andre Maciejewski, one by Nikolai Terentiev, Rom Goss, Rory Smith, and a few anonymous recordings, that is, contributors who have not created a username on Radio Apari. If I can get in touch with them and find out how they'd like to be credited, I will add their names to the playlist on the Framework website in due course. But for the moment, I will respect their anonymity. That's what we're listening to between each of the Framework seasonal tracks. Nice blend of those Apari sound map recordings. We'll do the same in 2 weeks' time when we listen to the second half of the Framework seasonal issue number 8 release. We'll have another selection of recordings from the Apari sound maps to go with it. So once again, with those contributions from the Apari maps, tracks from Framework Seasonal Issue Number 8, Spring 2016, in this edition by Blanca Rego, Christopher De Laurenti, Christina Kubisch, Stephanie Spray, and Darius Kuta. Coming up next, we'll hear Stephanie Spray's contribution. Her work, a kind of sonic ethnography, recorded in Nepal, is entitled Swayambhu. So, that's coming up now. We'll hear a few more of those selections from the Apari sound maps and finish off the program with Darius Kuta's piece. So once again, I'll leave you now with Stephanie Spray's contribution to the release, Swayambhu.
1: 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01 01 01 01 01 01 01 01 01 01 01 01 01 01 01 01 01 01 01 01 01 01 01 01 01 01 01 01 01 01 01 01 01 01 01 01 01 01 01 01 01 01 01 01 01 01 01 01 01 01 01 01 01 01 01 01 01 01 01 01 01 01 01 01 01 01 01 01 01 01 01 01 01 01 01 01 01 01 01 01 01 01 01 01 01 01 01 01 01 01 01 01 01 01 01 01 01 01 01 01 01 01 01 01 01 01 01 01 01 01 01 01 01 01 01 01 01 01 01 01 01 01 01

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Find us on the internet, radia.fm. Over and out.

This was Radio Klangendom. This was Radio Klangendom. This was Radio Klangendom. End of the show. End of transmission. Thank you very much. See you later. See you later every Tuesday night at midnight.

Welcome to Framework. Framework is a show consecrated to field recording and their use in composition. Field recording, phonography, the art of sound hunting. 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

from Psalm 86, the 86th Psalm, and we're going to sing from verse 8. Sorry, this is in the Scottish Psalter on page 341. Psalm 86, page 341, we sing from verse 8 to verse 13 on the tune of Heaven. Lord, there is none among the gods that may with thee compare, and like the works which thou hast done, not any work is made.

Christ, watch over us all here today and keep us

You are listening to Framework. My name is Patrick. Welcome to the program. This is edition number 549, coming up to another anniversary with our next edition of Framework Afield next week, show number 550. This is the second of two shows featuring the works from our latest edition of Framework Seasonal, our series of fundraising compilation CDRs. We featured half the tracks on the new release in our last regular edition 2 weeks ago, and we're featuring the other five in this show. 2 weeks ago, we heard tracks by Blanca Rego, Christopher De Laurenti, Christina Kubisch, Stephanie Spray, and Darius Kuta. In this show, we have heard already the contribution by Kathy Lane, entitled Sweet Airs. And we're going to be listening also to tracks by Julia Hanadi Al-Abed with Luma Al-Abed Ratier, also Martin Kay, Magali Baba, and Rodolphe Alexis. If you'd like any more information on this edition of Framework Seasonal or on any of the past editions, you can have a look at the page on our website. That's at www.frameworkradio.net/seasonal. 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This is number 8. The previous 7 are still available. 5 compilations plus 2 single artist specials, 1 2.5 hour high resolution DVD audio release, single take field recording by Chris Watson, Rainforest Recording, long format Rainforest Recording. The other single artist release was issue number 5. That was curated by Mark Vernon. It is a collection of found recordings from the East Midlands tape recording clubs of the 60s and 70s. Really fascinating recordings. So do have a look, www.frameworkradio.net/seasonal, and see everything that has appeared in the seasonal series. And support Framework if you can. Pick yourself up some copies of these great sounds. So as mentioned, the first track for this show, anyway, it's track number 6 on the release. Kathy Lane's Sweet Airs began this show for us after a Framework introduction by regular Keith de Mendonça. Next up, we're going to hear the piece Ad Oratio by Julia Hanadi Al-Abed with Lou Ma Al-Abed Ratier.

So you are listening to Framework, and we are listening to tracks from the latest edition of Framework Seasonal, issue number 8, Spring 2016, which was officially released a few weeks ago on the spring equinox. We just heard the 7th track off this issue by Julia Hanadi Alabed and Luma Alabed Ratier, entitled Ad Oratio. In a few moments, we'll hear the next track. This is by wonderful Australian artist Martin Kay. The track is entitled Stadium Elevator, a long-form, over 9-minute, single-take field recording inside an elevator. The Framework Seasonal release is not all we're listening to, of course, in this edition. We are interspersing those tracks with some of our latest favorite recordings from the Apori sound maps, as is our wont. In this edition, sounds from the maps by Sylvia Shale, Bill Beck, Carlo Patrao, David Pryor, Thies Gerrits, and also three other, I call them anonymous recordings. They're not entirely anonymous, but they are recordings uploaded to the maps without a name. I have part of their email address. I could guess at a few of their names. I know a few of them, but I'll respect their privacy. If you hear your track and you're labeled as anonymous and you'd like to be credited properly in the playlist, just let me know and I will make the adjustment. There'll be direct links to all of those sounds on the maps in the playlist. So if you'd like to see that playlist, just visit www.frameworkradio.net after this show is aired. Click on the latest button in the menu at the top on the left. That'll take you to a detailed playlist for this show. Or you can search it via show number if you're hearing it somewhere else or at a later date. Again, it's show number 549. And there will also be links for all the tracks from the seasonal recording, artist links, all plenty of information up at www.frameworkradio.net. So as mentioned, now we're going to hear our next sample from Framework Seasonal, issue number 8, Spring 2016. This one is entitled Stadium Elevator by Martin Kay.

0: race just to head up to Luke Boyer 5, 6 and 7 level 3. They're just...
1: Okay,
0: defensive.
1: Yeah.

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So we just heard Martin Kay's Stadium Elevator from the Framework Seasonal Issue Number 8 release. We're now listening to a few more of the tracks from the Radio Apéry Sound Maps. Recent uploads and recent favorites as chosen by listeners. Coming up next, we're going to hear a contribution by Quebec's Magali Baba. This is her recording, New Year's Party, 31-12-15, 10:30 p.m., Panama Beach.

In old pieces of taxidermy, you will often find the skull of the animal so that it has the original teeth showing if the mouth is open, but the tongue will be made of rubber. Nowadays, it's made of other plastics. And the rest of the body is full of straw, of pieces of string, pieces of wood, anything that you can imagine that would be used for making furniture, you will find inside pieces of taxidermy. So modern taxidermy will have high-tech steel and foam and fiberglass underneath the skin. And all you're really seeing is the shape of the animal on what we call a form, which is the shape that an animal would be like if you peeled his skin off. The artist has to make that out of whatever materials they choose. And then they cover that with the skin, they glue the skin on and they stitch it up. And the only other pieces that they might add would be glass eyes and a little bit of paint to look like the animal is still alive. For example, if you look around the nose or the eyes of a piece of taxidermy, they will use a varnish to make it look like it is still wet, so the animal looks like it is actually alive in the case. But the only real pieces in this display of badgers is the badger skin and the claws at the end of the feet.

not of huge significance for many scientists. Don't come here to study these animals looking at the skin. They look at our research collections behind the scenes, where we store the whole animal in a jar of alcohol or some other technique, or we keep the skeleton that they want to take measurements from. And that's the type of research collections you find behind the scenes of most museums. A lot of people, when they find out that we have 10,000 exhibits and 2 million specimens in the collections behind the scenes, they probably have visions of rooms full of stuffed birds and mammals, but it's very different behind the scenes. Most of the stuffed animals here are very much for the audience coming in that want to see wildlife in a comfortable place, indoors, out of the rain, and in our museum it's also free, so it's very popular. We get 300,000 visitors a year, so many people who would come on a city break to Dublin will want to come and see this place, and the local people here call it the dead zoo, because the animals are all here but nothing's moving. And it's great because you go to some zoos and the animals are running away, they're sitting still, they're hiding in the bushes. Our animals are always visible.

I'm just an amateur, which means somebody who loves what he does and does what he can do best. And I

love the smell of death on bodies. It's so aromatic. It's sweet. It devours all the senses. It's bigger. It's lush. It's fat. It's to hunch over a cadaver. It's there's just nothing more real. I look back on my taxidermy days as an extraordinary, fertile period of groundbreaking achievements. Oh wait, I'm still doing my taxidermy thing. Don't look back. Maybe because looking back is what taxidermy is about. Yes, I think that's it. It's my way of learning how bodies function. It's my way of learning how bodies function. It's my way of learning how bodies function. Okay, some say taxidermy is disturbing, but it cleans your mind. It gives you a feel, the feeling of what is real. Hey, have you seen my roadkill collection? It's great stuff. I saved those animals from complete deterioration.

Ha ha ha.

0: went home and left the philosophers. Then Suction asked if Pindar was not a better poet than Giotto was a painter.
1: Plutarch has not the life of Giotto.
2: No, to be sure, he was an Italian.
3: Well, that is not any proof.
2: Plutarch was a nasty, ignorant puppy. I hate your sneaking rascals. There's Arabdobo, in 10 or 12 years will be a far superior genius.
1: Ah, Arabdobo will make a very clever fellow.
2: Why? I think that any natural fool would make a clever fellow, if he was properly brought up.
3: Ah, oh, hang your reasoning. I hate reasoning. I do everything by my feelings.
1: Ah, I only wish Jack Tearguts had had the cutting of Plutarch. He understands anatomy better than any of the ancients. He'll plunge his knife up to the hilt in a single drive and thrust his fist in, and all in the space of a quarter of an hour. He does not mind their crying, though they cry ever so. He'll swear at them and keep them down with his fist, and tell them that he'll scrape their bones if they don't lay still and be quiet. What the devil should the people in the hospital that have it done for nothing make such a piece of work for?
3: Hang that! Let us have a song!
4: When old corruption first began, adorned in yellow vest, he committed on flesh a whoredom.

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And as he ran to seek his mother, he met with a dead woman. He fell in love and married her, indeed, which is not so common. She soon grew pregnant and brought forth scurvy and spotted fever. The father grinned and skipped about and said, "I'm made forever."

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I'll try and experiment. With that, he tied Puss Curfew down and stopped up all

0: took up fever by neck and cut out all its spots and throw the holes which he made. He froze the covered guts.
1: You think we are rascals, and we think you are rascals. I do as I choose. What is it to anybody what I do? I am always unhappy too. When I think of surgery, I don't know, I do it because I like it. My father does what he likes, and so do I. I think somehow I'll leave it off. There was a woman having her cancer cut, and she shrieked so that I was quite sick. Good night.
2: Good night.
3: I think that Homer is bombast and Shakespeare is too wild and Milton has no feelings. They might be easily outdone. Chatterton never writ those poems. A parcel of fools going to Bristol. If I was to go, I'd find it out in a minute. But I found it out already.
2: If I don't knock them all up next year in the exhibition, I'll be hanged. Hang philosophy. I would not give a farthing for it. Do all by your feelings and never think at all about it. I'm hanged if I don't get up tomorrow morning by 4 o'clock and work, Sir Joshua.
3: Before 10 years are at an end, how I will work these poor milksop devils, an ignorant pack of wretches.
4: So they went to bed.
5: Dr. Clarendon.
6: Dr. Clarendon.
7: Dr. Clarendon.
5: Dr. Clarendon. Dr. Clarendon.
7: Go on.

0: We went to Ireland, never been there before. Like, different. I was like, different. The roots were strange. Dublin looked like Australia, but different. People look different. There's actually not so many Irish looking people in Ireland. Like, Irish red-ish hair and beards. Where do they go? Perverse animals equals avoiding the subject of humans. At a certain moment, I was desperate. I had this lead about a park where the gay dogs meet. It's called Bushy Park. That says it all, right? So for hours, I was chasing dogs around the park, but no one wanted to talk to me. I even tried chickens. This meeting in a restaurant for everybody but the in crowd. Must have sounded like we were ordering our food, but really we were discussing the very Irish forms of perversity. Catholicism, Magdalena Sisters, Bono, taxidermy, cars, river dance. Some of these are not even particularly Irish, but you can't deny that they exist. There.
1: If I was to ask you, what do you think a perverse animal is, what would you say?
2: Kangaroo.
1: Why?
2: It has a pouch.
1: And if I asked you, did you have any empathy with a kangaroo, what would you say?
2: No, I've no empathy with a kangaroo. They've two long legs, so no empathy at all. Killed them all. Culled them.
1: And they bounce on their tails.
2: Do they? Yeah. I didn't know they bounce on their tails. I think that's something made up by Disney, isn't it? No?
1: No, I think it actually happens.
2: They bounce on their tails.
1: Yeah.
3: Okay.
2: No, I don't know. So, yeah, I don't.
1: I'm going to ask you the same question.
3: What was the first question?
1: The first question was, what do you think a perverse animal is?
3: Most Irishmen.
1: Most Irishmen?
3: Yes.
1: Most Irishmen?
3: Yes.
1: And why? Would you have empathy with them?
3: Yes.
1: Because you're an Irishman yourself, right?
3: I think so, yes. Yeah. Waiting for the results to come back.
4: Hello. Do you consider yourself perverse, chickens? Hello?

Yeah, it's a question of morals, right?

0: Jij me belde en zei van Fred, kom even langs.
1: I'm 53 now. The boys still come galore. It's because of my youthful appearance. I still have a mohawk, wear Dr. Martens. I can still touch my toes if I bow for the obvious reasons, or just because I feel like it. My leather jacket tells the whole story. It's what I am. It's what I represent. I'm a rebel, and I fuck for money. What's wrong with that? Most people do it for free. I charge a fee. I would say that's even better. It's been like that all my life. I don't do drugs. I never drink more than a pint a day. I do my exercises. I keep fit. Just to be ready for you, if you've got something in your pocket for me.

I had William Burroughs when I was 16. He said a punk was someone who takes it up the ass. That appealed to me a lot. I was listening to GBH at the time. GBH was a great hardcore band. My favourite song was City Baby Attacked by Rats. The memory lingers on, as they say. I started a career in singing. The band was called Gay Fascists Eat Shit, GFES. We released one 7-inch. It only had a B-side. We left the A-side blank. It was called Whore Boy.

all our gigs were out there, just I had to stop playing because we became too successful. And I had to choose between the band and the park. I have to go now. I'm taking my dog for the walk in Bushy Park. He should have a good time too, you know.

It's really improved. It used to be that, you know, I've got windows up there, and on some nights in the summers, like a few years ago, if you left the window open and you'd be sitting down here with your friends, and suddenly the whole place would be just filled with the smell of shit.

0: What's a skinhead? Well, I think that a skinhead is it's more a lifestyle than just like dressing up.
1: I don't know. I have spent a lot of time up there, and I haven't noticed cruising activity. Did you? You did. You saw two guys coming out. You thought.
2: Yeah. Well, there was this ferry exactly in the corner where it goes like this before the nature resort, after the park.
1: Yeah.
2: There is this. If you go slightly up, and then you go down again, and there is this very strange way pathway that looks a bit. What?
1: You wouldn't go that way generally, though, would you?
3: Well, that's something perverse. There's a few things that are called perverse. There are two sorts of perversions. The appealing one, the appalling one. An example of appalling perversity. A beautiful young girl getting hit on her bare bottom by a billionaire. Oh, that was appealing. An example of appealing perversity. A beautiful young girl.
4: Whatever you like to try. It's
3: so one example of appealing perversity. A beautiful young girl getting hit on her bare bottom by a billionaire. An example of an appalling perversity.
5: Just a plain and
3: two old people, well, people in their 60s, having sex while their old dogs are watching.
6: I have the Diwali special mixed curry.
4: Diwali special mixed curry, yeah.
3: Sex is only allowed for beautiful people as far as dinner in public is concerned.
4: Yeah, and rice, naan, what do you like to have over here?
6: Rice. Yeah.
4: Rice, like which rice? Plow rice?
6: Yeah.
3: Thank you. Thank you. Dogs can do it, but only because everyone likes the sight of them and they don't like so naked. Ever seen a pig in a park? Ever seen a pig in a public park?
6: Wow.
3: Sex. I was only allowed for beautiful people as far as doing in public. Kept asking people about perverse animals. The most common answer was pig man is the most perverse animal. I knew that already. I was confused. I kept asking people about perverse animals.

0: There was a woman, actually. Do you remember that story there? I know, it's not funny. I don't know why I got fixated with it, but this woman had sex with a dog there when she died. She got it as a distemper yet. But I just couldn't get it in my head. How come she died?
1: How come she'd sex with the dog?
0: I know. Well, it was set up by this man. Well, obviously she wanted to. He didn't force her. So the man was charged. And of course, I was laughing when the charged the dog as well, but the rest of the
1: dog.
0: Yeah, he had set up a meeting. He'd advertised, I think, on Facebook, or they were in touch on Facebook. And it was all agreed to it. Well, I don't know if the dog had actually agreed to, but who knows?
2: But the dog didn't die.
0: The dog didn't die, yeah. Okay. That's why. So she, apparently, you can get distemper.
1: What's that?
0: I don't know. It's whatever she died, you know, it's passed.

0: In Ireland, Catholic Ireland, not at all. The males engage in various forms of male genital behaviour, which is the non-human form of frotting, which we checked up what that meant.
1: What's that then?
0: Frotting is basically, I suppose if somebody rubs up against you, basically.
2: Frotting.
0: Frotting, yeah. F-R-O-T-T-I-N-G. Yeah. Yeah. You can check it in, is it the Urban Dictionary? We checked
3: it
0: indeed.
3: I was 17, and I was living in Rome, and it was a beautiful sunny day, and I got on the 64 bus to St. Peter's in the Vatican. And when I got off the bus, I said, why had all those people got umbrellas? Why would they all have umbrellas? And suddenly, the other day, when Rosina revealed this word, I went, that's what they were doing with me when I was 17 years of age. And I thought they'd umbrellas.
0: So the part of the story is never get the 64 bus in Rome.
3: It's famous word.
0: But it's, you should have a read. This is the sexual social behaviour. And they have females bonding together. And then apparently, so I was saying this to my husband.
4: Savior's Ashiwasho. We provide you with cocaine-laced coffee every morning so you can quickly perform manual labor, and then play backgammon with our leader who will probably rape you regardless of your gender or your age.
5: Biscuit? Biscuit?
6: Depends what you mean full-time, doesn't it? Like, 5 half-days a week, is that full-time?
7: For me, it's hard to be something part-time. I spend it on that point. I'm stuffing to do it part-time. I do it 24 hours a day. You go to bed with it, or you go to bed with it. So.

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2: Spiel.
3: Across to the moon.
4: Well, we're just about ready to go. Just waiting for the last of the paperwork to arrive, and then we'll be on our way. That should take us about an hour and 10 minutes. A little bit subject to air traffic control, and we'll cruise over today.
3: 394,400 kilometres.
4: Weather conditions, well, a little bit showery everywhere, as you can see, but generally at our cruise level, things are quite smooth. Over
3: on the moon.
4: A bit breezy over there. We'll be landing on the southerly facing runway. There, once we land, it takes us about 10 minutes actually to taxi to our. To the stand that we're allocated.
5: Crew would like to welcome you on board this Dash 8 Q400 aircraft for your flight
3: to the moon.

In the moon is a certain island nearby a mighty continent, which small island seems to have some affinity to England. And what is more extraordinary, the people are so much alike, and their language so much the same, that you would think you was among your friends.

was not with that. You know, we see if the this is my alley boy, the mouse here, Pip. And this man who worked for him, it's not going to get that. Well, that's where we're at. Unless you're listening to the show, we'll be right. I should love to see you get up there. I'm not sure if I'm going to be able to do that.

0: In this island dwells three philosophers, Suction the Epicurean, Quid the Cynic, and Sipsop the Pythagorean. I call them by the names of these sects, though the sects are not ever mentioned there, as being quite out of date. However, the things still remain, and the vanities are the same. The three philosophers sat together, thinking of nothing. In comes Etruscan Column, the antiquarian, and after an abundance of inquiries to no purpose, sat himself down and described something that nobody listened to, so they were employed when Mrs. Gimblet came in. Corners of her mouth seemed, I don't know how, but very odd, as if she hoped you had not an ill opinion of her. To be sure, we are all poor creatures. Well, she seated and seemed to listen with great attention, while the antiquarian seemed to be talking of virtuous cats. But it was not so. She was thinking of the shape of her eyes and mouth, and he was thinking of his eternal fame. The three philosophers at this time were each endeavouring to conceal his laughter, not at them, but at his own imaginations. This was the situation of this improving company, when in a great hurry, Inflammable Gas, the wind finder, entered. They seemed to rise and salute each other. Etruscan Column and Inflammable Gas fixed their eyes on each other. Their tongues went in question and answer, but their thoughts were otherwise employed.
1: I don't like his eyes.
2: He's a foolish puppy.
0: The three philosophers, the cynic smiling, the Epicurean studying the flame of the candle, and the Pythagorean playing with the cat, listened with open mouths to the edifying discourses.
1: Sir, I have seen these works, and I do affirm that they are no such thing. They seem to me to be the most wretched, paltry, flimsy stuff that ever.
3: What do you say? What do you say? Why, I wish I could see you write so.
1: Sir, according to my opinion, the author is an errant blockhead.
3: Your reason? Why, I think it's very abominable to call a man a blockhead that you know nothing of.
1: Reason, sir? I'll give you an example for your reason. As I was walking along the street, I saw a number of swallows on the rails of an old Gothic square. They seemed to be going on their passage, as Pliny says. As I was looking up, a little otter fellow pulled me to the sleeves, cries, "Pray, sir, who do all they belong to?" I turned myself about with great contempt. Said I, "Go along, you fool." "Fool," say he, "who would you call fool? I only ask you a civil question." I had a great mind to have thrashed the fellow, only he was a bigger than I.
3: Indeed, I do not think the man was a fool, for he seems to me to have been desirous of inquiring into the works of nature.
2: Ha ha ha!
4: Well, gentlemen, what is the cause of strife?
5: They are only quarrelling about Voltaire.
6: Yes, and having a bit of fun with him.
7: And endeavouring to incorporate their souls with their bodies.
4: Voltaire understood nothing of the mathematics, and a man must be a fool of faith not to understand the mathematics.
3: Mathematics? He found out a number of queries in philosophy.
4: In the first place, it is of no use for a man to make queries but to solve them.

0: for a man may be a fool and make queries, but a man must have good sound sense to solve them. A query and an answer are as different as a straight line and a crooked one. Secondly,
1: Secondly, Voltaire's a fool!
0: Pooh! It is not worth quarrelling about.
2: But my good sir, Voltaire was immersed in matter and seems to have understood very little. But what he saw before his eyes, like the animal up at the Pythagorean's lab, always playing with his own tail.
3: Ha ha ha ha ha! He was the glory of France. I have got a bottle of air that would spread a plague.
4: Here the antiquarian shrugged up his shoulders and was silent, while Inflammable Gas talked for half an hour. When Steelyard, coming in, stalking, with an Act of Parliament in his hand, said it was a shameful thing that Acts of Parliament should be in a free state, it had so engrossed his mind that he did not salute the company. Mrs. Gimblet drew her mouth downwards. Tilly Lally, the Sip-Tippidist, Arudobo, the Dean of Morocco, Miss Kittypin, Mrs. Nanny Cantypot, Mrs. Sig-Tagatist, Gibble Gabble, the wife of Inflammable Gas, and Little Scoprell entered the room. If I have not presented you with every character in the piece, call me...

0: In the moon, as Phoebus stood over his oriental gardening.
1: Oh, I come, I'll sing you a song.
2: The trumpeter shit in his hat.
3: And clapped it on his head.
1: I'll begin again. Little Phoebus came strutting in with the fat belly and his round chin. What is it you would please to have? Ho, ho, I won't let go at only so-and-so.
0: Mrs. Gimblet looked as if they meant her. Tilly Lally laughed like a cherry clapper. Aradobo asked,
4: Who was Phoebus, sir?
5: He was the god of physic, painting, perspective, geometry, geography, astronomy, cookery, chemistry, mechanics, tactics, pathology, phraseology, theology, mythology, astrology, osteology, somatology. In short, every art and science adorned him as beads round his neck. The heathens in the old ages used to have gods that they worshipped, and they used to sacrifice to them. You have read about that in the Bible.
4: Ah, I thought I had read of Phoebus in the Bible.
1: He means Pharaoh.
5: Aradobo, you should always think before you speak.
6: I am ashamed of you making use of the names in the Bible.
1: I'll tell you what, Miss Sinigan, I don't think there's any harm in it.
3: Foe? Nonsense! Hang Pharaoh and all his host! Sing away, Quid!
1: Honor and genius is all I ask.

0: slang names. What's Pharaoh better than Phoebus, or Phoebus better than Pharaoh?
1: Hang them both.
2: Don't be profane.
3: Why? I don't think it's profane to say hang Pharaoh.
2: Ah, I'm sure you ought to hold your tongue, for you never say anything about the scriptures. And you hinder your husband from going to church.
4: Ha ha! What? Don't you like to go to church?
3: No, I think a person may be as good at home.
4: If I had not a place of profit that forces me to go to church, I'd see the parsons all hang the parcel of lying.
2: Oh, if it was not for churches and chapels, I should not have lived so long. There was I, up in the morning at 4 o'clock when I was a girl. I would run like the dickens till I was all in a heat. I would stand till I was ready to sink into the earth. Ah, oh, Mr. Huffcap would kick the bottom of the pulpit out with passion, would tear off the sleeve of his gown and set his wig on fire and throw it at the people. He'd cry and stamp and kick and sweat and all for the good of their souls.
3: I'm sure he must be a wicked villain, passionate wretch. If I was a man, I'd wait at the bottom of the pulpit stairs and knock him down and run away.
2: You would, you ignorant jade. I wish I could see you hit any of the ministers. You deserve to have your ears boxed, you do.
3: I'm sure this is not religion.
5: Then Mr. Inflammable Gas ran and shoved his head into the fire and set his hair all in a flame and ran about the room. No, he did not. I was only making a fool of you.

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0: concludes the festivities for the evening. 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
1: No.

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0: on 5 Live. Manchester City 0, Newcastle United 1. Brennan Dinion for Manchester City.
1: Referring to that favourite on our lives.
0: Jim Miller trying to put the ball on immediately. Gets a second chance. Finds Dzeko. Dzeko back heels the ball in the direction of Kolarov. It's cleared by Newcastle. Cleared by Colaccini. Not the best of clearances. Brennan Dinion for Manchester City. In the Yomotech. Just ahead of the centre circle.
1: Again, many of us would know by experience what this was like. Going to one in a trial. It was all nerves. And then, coming into contact with the Lord, coming into contact with His Word, and suddenly there's this enlightenment. Everything becomes clear. We come out of the dark. We can see now what we couldn't previously see.
2: Sinks through the soft grass and into the carpet of delicate white roots beneath, and as I move forward, my moonstar tears through the microfilaments, the sound travelling up through the desiccated interior, which once drew water from deep in the earth, but which now carries just the give and crackle of tearing roots, amplified by this bone.
3: Beneficiaries.
4: Now there's some sort of executive.

slabs of granite with a gull's nest on my southern coast, then flung by the winter storms onto the soft grass at the cusp of a moon-shaped erosion next to the sheep path between the granite and the marshes, where it was dried and bleached by wind.

standing as balance, and as fire with this, my straight and bone-like moonstone, which I carried home and loose, and spear-like in cross.

0: nomination, Morgan Heritage, Bob Kahn, and British Sensation, Stylo G. The nomination marks the second time DeMarco is being recognized by a European entity for his work. The 12th annual stage of the prestigious award show takes place on Saturday, November 15th in London, England. The Urban Music Awards is a number one R&B, pop, soul, and dance music awards ceremony in the world. The showcase is held annually and was born
1: in the last hour. I always do, especially when I'm with you. Now this hour we would take a look at things on the internet, and today is no different. So I found this post online, which is all about 19 photographs from India that demand an explanation. That's the headline. That is literally the headline of this. Photo from India that demands an explanation. Like, for example, I'll give you number one before we delve into it too much, because I'll tell you these throughout the hour. Number one is a bicycle. A bicycle. Underneath, it just looks like a bicycle. But on top, it's a motorbike. It's like a motorbike bicycle. It's bizarre. It's bizarre. So imagine where the usual seats of a cycle would be, and the bike handles would be. That's been turned into a motorbike bit. It looks weird. It looks really, really strange. Or imagine the top of a motorbike without the wheels. So instead, there are...
2: Until the granite sings the rich songs of tobacco, cane, and cotton. Now count the times the SS Whiskey Galore was founded on these rocks, or hands

Tartars, Brabs and Blacks as well, and Rome, Venetian trade routes of the melt, tripping the Shear and the Hispalah into desperate cut-price clearance sales before swinging out of Tanakh

0: exactly the same.
1: And people would be horrified if someone came and stole, I don't know, you know, a rare snow leopard or something.
0: Absolutely. You wouldn't take a giraffe home, would you?
1: I need a soft bed. What I was doing is bringing up about plants and plant theft and crime. I was just talking to my mother about it. She said, I've got something that I think might quite interest you on that score. I said, what could that be? She said, a tea towel. And here it is. This is a tea towel that must be 50 years old, that was made by a relative of my mother's. We used to run Inverew gun in Scotland, the Lady McConaughey. And if you read it, it's a curse against people who steal. That's a good God. It says, awake my muse, bring bell and book to curse the hand that cut his took. May every sort of garden pest his little plot of ground infest, who stole the plants from Inverew.
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3: Oh, yeah.

41 with Kimberly Ann ahead of that as well, who's going to be on the New Faces Communion Tour in early November. Phone lines for that competition now closed, please. We will be calling back a winner in the next few hours, so stand by your phone if you did enter. We'll pick someone at random and phone up and tell you the good news. Right, still to come then, we have little comments.

0: Commission on a security court that would some U.S. forces to operate in the country even after 2014 in the event of the rise of
1: so I thought I'd have a quick look at the dating side. Let's see if they put the money where their mouth is and actually come up with the goods. And I had a look at the dating site and it says there are...
2: Why you got

Tranquila, tranquila.

0: want to take this thing different strategy this evening, because it's a good thing. A long time you have been in strategy. Make up to the people that newly start supporting strategy. I have to get there, because you know what? I'm celebrating your victory. I know a lot of things about it. We're going to hit up the one in Cuckoo. We're going to hit up Richie. Because I'm like, a lot of people don't know where my riches is coming from. You know what I mean? So I want to, because he's done a lot of work in the music industry.
1: We're going to talk the things into them, Yeah, we're going to talk the things into them. Okay, so I'm going to kill them with it.

0: treat them not this like them on the meeting. Calpias, aka Karan. All of those who depress me, this is the place in the sea, man.
1: Time is step, I'm a hero.
0: Calcute, beauty, aka Princess.
1: Before they die, before I am on them last, I'm gonna test.
0: I'm a real man.
2: We have
3: things sticking so well, but I'll do the nice things, you know, we can't, the machine, you know, in public,

0: case, the tag is being detected, once the plaque is actually taken, but for the plaque to happen with this tag, then the disappearance of that tag gets sent to, say, renders, and they can respond to that then.
1: So it's not the presence of the tag causing the bleep.
0: It's
1: the absence of the tag. It's away from the detector.
0: Yes.
1: It then sends some kind of warning or alarm.
0: Yeah.
1: Where do you see this being used?
2: In this case, we're interested in SciCat, and so we're hoping right for the South African government trialing the power potentially next year.
1: Does it damage the plant in any way?
0: No doubt.
2: No, they're quite low possible and terrible.
3: Presentations for you next.
2: They've got a very hard stem, so they're quite resistant.
4: Moved away from his man into
1: one. I gather you've got something here that's more about the chemical analysis.
2: You should be able to tell the difference between what's been wild planted or what that's been grown in a nursery. But in cultivation, they should be grown on gel, and we just meet the different nutrients. So we expected that they would have a slightly different stable hydrogen. And so that will give more evidence.
0: We're not going to take the court.
4: Not to feel free with a decision now.
2: Make decisions as though it's a police officer or somebody from the court of course. So it's how they make decisions, try to replicate.

0: throughout the world. Whether we like it or not, is what he said. It's happening to us.
1: I remember when the war started in 1939. I remember the searchlights searching the sky. I didn't realise the full significance of it. They're looking for planes, obviously. And then I remember being marched, almost marched up, to the Rupert Guinness Hall in James Street, where we were issued with gas masks, all of us, children, adults, the whole lot of us. After that was another recreation, if you like to call it that. We went to a place called the Baino, where we got shelled cocoa and a free bun. And the Baino, I think, was sponsored by Guinness. The Baino was in Patrick Street, just opposite St. Patrick's Cathedral.
2: I'll never forget the day when I got knocked in.

The next thing I knew, I was on the ground under his wheel. The man didn't know he hit me. He dragged me up the road, and the girls were screaming. And then he stopped and jumped out. And I remember my arms trying to reach up to the car, and he opened the door.

0: Hello? Hello, are you there? No, no, don't hang up. Please. No. Yeah, but... Look, sorry. Wait.
1: 2 a.m., Jensen said. Even if you didn't like the results, Lindsay, etc., we hope you liked the telling of it. Telling of it. We were there while it was happening.
2: Continue. When I hear what we call music, it seems to me that someone is talking.
0: Listen online.
3: I'm here to look for an old radio. The sort that
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3: when the bit is slightly affluent,
4: I really have
5: on digital analysis.
0: Heard something you like?
6: John Cage one morning, and he said to me, "Got over, I'm getting my
7: period to register." Hello, Celtics. I first met John Cage and John Fulman.
6: Actually, not around.
7: 1979 in
8: Dublin. I, Tiresias, though blind, throbbing between two lives.
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0: 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Continue. I'll discover where you sweat, Kierkegaard.
1: Ja, es ist ein einsamer Ort.
2: Als ich noch
1: das ist die Stadt
2: war,
1: immer.
2: Ein paar und 20.
3: I grew up in the old
2: Spiele gemacht
3: in the middle of the ocean.
2: Ich wollte vor allem Mozart spielen und
4: Little town of Burzakin. I was six. Every Monday, there was a fair day in Burzakin. And we had wonderful ballad singer Paddy Redden. And Paddy Redden, he would cover the whole of North Tip with Salon Macri Hoe.
5: It's a lonely place, the city always is. But the Irish are funny. The friendly Irish?
6: Yeah.
5: On the surface, they're friendly, but that's just the surface. I've been watching them for years now, listening to them. I'd say deep down, they're wounded.
2: And, well, I was looking for a job. I didn't succeed, but what I really loved was I spent a week in Dublin. And I met a friend of mine, a young poet, one evening. Went out into a pub and he said, well, you know what we should do tonight? We should go out swimming. And I said, well, where? We took his old car and we went there, and it was like a big park somewhere.

0: Tant pis, c'est trop tard. 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
1: Mémé, mamie.
2: You don't get over it. You never get over it. You just get good at getting on with it. I can still see her, you know. And you know what? I can still hear her. My mother. And I can see her in my boy. Looking out. Saying, see. Here I am. Oh God, there's no such thing as death. There's only passing. Kind of soaring over. A passing by or a passing through. Those green eyes. Her green eyes are you.

River Run. Past me, the Adams.

0: major function of the war-promoting media is to remove all guilt and moral responsibility for our country's actions.
1: Attack took place as part of... without any doubt.

0: Wikipedia, the free encyclopedia, there is written that a wave is an oscillation accompanied by a transfer of energy that travels through space or mass. Frequency refers to the addition of time. Wave motion transfers energy from one point to another, which may or may not displace particles of the transmission medium. Disambiguation needed. That is, with little or no associated mass transport. Waves consist instead of oscillation or vibration of a physical quantity around almost fixed locations. Google Translator argues that
1: energy transfer
0: instead
1: Christ and the development of tourism modern in that it sends waves of low energy transport, public transport, learn to swing to the left. There are two basic types of variables, legal and other users in the distribution center. Since the intervention of anti-military complex, for molecules such as sound waves travel through the press of the roof, discard the air molecules, energy saving, journey to the project. The first way of the two-axis mechanism is necessary. However, radio waves, X-rays, gamma rays, ultraviolet and infrared wavelength difference has not been reported violation of consistency in terms of the passion. A different kind of line in the way. In addition, the system includes a new

accommodate the Christian rite. Equipment. He called on more often more response to low energy. At the same time, some religious institutions or there are two types other appropriate actions. War, local energy plan, particles less energy.

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for the convenience of the Christian right Jews? The answer is always slow. Religion, politics, or his council while local energy policies, energy prices. Then the other two types of activities, if you want it to be easy. However, this design used to infrared system off. Gene systems for registering patients and multiple network hardware. The size of the event triple fast moving speed of the wave or religious authority. You can install? Different. Christian answer is still valid. Sister, lawyers, political power, power. In two different ways. Simple. However, the liquid crystal and patients group in the name of the machine using the X server to provide direct molecular faith. Why?

Energy.

0: Water July 10, public confidence. Any song, Christian, electricity cut. Water July 10, public confidence. And his song, Christian, electricity cut. In a bowl of water on July 10, his song, the Christian faith. Christian family water bowl, 10 days. Christian family dishes, 10 days. Plate, 10. A Christian family. A Christian family. A Christian family. A Christian family. Christ. Christ. Christ.
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1: The doctor is in. The doctor is in. The doctor is in. The doctor is in. Dr. Klangendom. This is Dr. Klangendom. This is Dr. Klangendom. A special with Slavik Kvi. Slavik is good.

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